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1: 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I never

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1: 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The Saturday Treasure Map Raffle is now happening every Saturday. 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
4: 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A little slice of Vegas. The new E-Tab machines are in. From noon to 8, this new style of slot machine game is open for play from the public. The Saturday treasure map raffle is also happening every Saturday. Tickets can end up winning multiple prizes, cash, and bonuses, including the grand pot. No need to be present to win. For more information, members of the public can reach the VFW on Facebook, by phone at 260-244-4813, or by finding the VFW in Columbia City at 415 East Chicago Street. 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

0: Earth Hour is promoting the Whitley County Historical Museum. Do you know your town's history or the neighborhoods? 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The Whitley County Historical Museum is where history awaits you, on Jefferson Street in Columbia City. 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
2: 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The new E-Tab machines are in. From noon to 8, this new style of slot machine game is open for play from the public. The Saturday Treasure Map raffle is also happening every Saturday. 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
1: 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And new for the local VFW is that it's adding games, a little slice of Vegas. From noon to 8 p.m., this new style of slot machine-like game are open for the public to play. The Saturday Treasure Map Raffle is now happening every Saturday. 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For more information, members of the public can reach the VFW on Facebook or by phone at 260-244-4813, or by finding the VFW in Columbia City at 415 E Chicago Street. 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

0: Are you looking for something to do after school? Are you interested in pursuing a business-related career? If you're asking yourself these questions, then maybe you should join Columbia City High School Business Club. This is not for just people who are interested in running a business, but for people who want to do something business-related also. Now, this club is not just your typical run-of-the-mill, boring business club. It happens to be interactive, interesting, and fun. It's a good way to interact with your community and its people.
1: 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If you're interested in more information, come down to Mr. Ambrose's room, which is D209, for questions and answers.
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3: Ever tried balancing a dozen eggs in one hand while hopping on one foot? 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

0: favorite teacher and why?
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0: There's a bunch that happens at CCHS. In fact, there's enough happening that WJHS wanted to share more about just the few small parts within the school as an opportunity for students with Science Olympiad.
1: Science Olympiad competitions are like academic track meets, consisting of a series of 23 team events. Each year, a portion of the events are rotated to reflect the ever-changing nature of genetics, earth-based science, chemistry, anatomy, physics, geology, mechanical engineering, and technology. 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Emphasis is placed on active, hands-on group participation.
0: There's a bunch that happens at Columbia City High School. 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
2: 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And new for the local VFW is that it's adding games, a little slice of Vegas. From noon to 8 p.m., this new style of slot machine-like game are open for the public to play. The Saturday Treasure Map Raffle is now happening every Saturday. 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

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Slowly I become one with the

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0: 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He was very straightforward, and he was honest with us, so that was pretty cool.
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0: Favorite teacher would have to be Mrs. Nanny from Mary Raber Elementary School. I had an awesome year with her, and even though we had our difficulties, she worked through a lot of things with me. It ended up enhancing my elementary school experience and prepared me.
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0: 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Let's help each other make this a better community. The Whitley County Economic Development Corporation, Whitley EDC, serves as a single point of contact for business and industry in Whitley County, Indiana. 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
3: Shout out and a doctor. Shout out and a father. Yeah, am I the only one to see the something more? Should have been a writer, should have found a partner. Girl, I got wings to fly, now get me on that tour.

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Sounds scary when you say it like that. 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

0: Hey guys, this is Cassidy from Columbia City High School. 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
0: Well, she was my kindergarten teacher and second grade teacher, so she was nice to me, and I liked being in her class, so yeah.

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0: This is WJHS with Whitley County Consolidated Schools News. Columbia City High School is celebrating its students with CDL certifications with perfect pass rates. Columbia City High School and Garrett High Schools have completed the Career and Technical Education course's first ever commercial driver's license CDL skill test with exceptional passing rates. This partnership offers a first-of-its-kind CDL program for high school students this past spring semester, and the program is available for seniors going forward from both Columbia City and Garrett High Schools. Reach out to your school counselor for more details. WJHS would like to congratulate all the students passing their skills test in Indy this past May with a 100% pass rate. The Career and Technical Education Director, Jennifer Reef, said this partnership is a true collaboration between business and education to provide more meaningful learning opportunities and experience for students. Additionally, we do have to give a shout out to Indiana Department of Transportation for allowing the students to use the space east of Columbia City along US 30 for training and driving purposes. For more groundbreaking partnerships between Columbia City and the surrounding area, community members, and other schools, updates and highlights. Keep listening to WJHS.
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1: This is WJHS Studios with a recap of WCCS, highlighting student achievement. Summarized from the notes of June 2026's meeting, the Whitley County Consolidated Schools Board of Trustees met for its regular meeting. Much of the meeting focused on celebrating student achievement and the programs that continue to create meaningful opportunities across the district. Jennifer Reif, Director of Innovation and Career and Technical Education, shared that WCCS students earned 587 industry-recognized certifications during the 2025 to 2026 school year. The certifications, totaling more than $51,000 in value, were reimbursed by the state and provided at no cost to students. Highlighted several accomplishments within the district's CTE programs, including a 100% OSHA 10 completion rate, 100% pass rates in CNA and Fire 2, strong early results in EMT certification, and automotive certification pass rates of 90% or higher in most ASE areas. Board members also recognized the success of Summer Theater Camp, which served 101 students in a four-day experience that concluded with a Friday evening performance. Art and music teachers Lisa Stevens, Brandy Duncan, and Taylor Ford were thanked for their leadership, along with the many volunteers and members of the Whitley County Arts Partnership, who helped students prepare music, costumes, craft stage, and the final production. WCCS also celebrated its first middle school construction camp, led with support from Dan Krill. 8 middle school students participated in the week-long camp, gaining hands-on exposure to construction trades through tool use and time with local business and industry partners. The board accepted a DECO Foundation grant to support the FFA Livestock Team's upcoming trip to the Royal Highland Stock Show in Scotland. When young people are in environments that invite self-directed learning and development, they see what they can achieve. We look forward to hearing about the students' experiences and the skills they have gained, shared the DECO Foundation in support of the grant. During the business portion of the meeting, the board renewed food-to-school purchasing cooperative contracts for the 2026 to 2027 school year and set a 5-cent increase for full-pay school lunches. Board members praised the district's food service team and food service director Lisa Schnorr for keeping meal prices low despite rising food costs. "Our food service team is doing a fabulous job." The board appointed Kian Dowdy to fill a vacancy on the Peabody Public Library Board of Trustees. In her letter of interest, Dowdy described the library as one of the most valuable institutions in our community. As part of the personnel report, the board welcomed several staff members into new roles for the 2026 to 2027 school year. This is WJHS Studios with an inside look for the community.

PBS School Board Meeting. Listen in for updates and happenings in our schools and surrounding community. Whitley County Consolidated Schools' mission statement is to provide leadership and direction to staff and community in order to produce the highest student achievement for all. This is a meeting in public for the purpose of conducting school corporation business. This is WJHS, broadcasting from Columbia City High School.

pathway and then worked with me to set up their own independent experience. We have 41 students that it's embedded into a class. So like our education professions where they're in class a few days a week and out a few days a week. Same thing with criminal justice and CNA. So I just wanted to give you an overview. The graphs in the middle show how they align to the career focuses that we have and how the students' Zello results are matching the experiences they're choosing. So 90%

0: did some realignment. One cluster they've added is energy and natural resources. We have some students interested in wildlife preservation and conservation efforts, so that may be something we look towards in the future, but that would be the only pathway right now. We do not have courses representing. You can see the breakdown of classes, what we offer at the high school, what we offer off campus, and then we have three middle school classes that they're running at the middle school this year. The chart there shows the Zello career clusters that students have completed the surveys, the assessments of what they're interested in, and those are their interests. And below you see the pathways we offer, and there is a direct correlation to what our students are interested in and what we then offer in also working with our economic needs in our area. So just wanted to give you an overview, celebrate an amazing start, and we're excited for what students can do this year. Thank you.
1: Thank you.
2: And I just want to say it's been a great start to the school year. For staff day, I felt warmly welcome. I thought it was good. It's not on. Been to all the buildings, and it just looks like it's gotten off to a great start. And that's the feedback I've
1: gotten from our administrators and students and teachers. So just kudos to our staff for a great start.
3: West Melody, Indian Springs, a few celebrations for us to start the year, I would echo. We're off to a good start here. We had a very well-attended open house on August 10th, and we also, then the following night, we've done this for the last couple years then, we give our sixth grade families a time to come in and just try that locker again, find your classes again. Those students get a little worried about getting lost and everything. So that was well attended as well. And I would also like to say I was there for the resource fair on August 1st at the middle school for the entire county. That was also very well attended. A great crowd there. A lot of people there, a lot, which was great. Saw a lot of students, and it was good to see them getting ready to come back to the building. Fall sports are up and running at the middle school, and as of right now, we have over 230 athletes who are participating in fall sports right now. So we're excited to see what fall brings. And just for your knowing, on September 3rd, the Blue Jacket Bash will be at the middle school. So if you've attended that in the past, and maybe that's already been sent out, but that is the date for that wonderful event at the middle school. Okay? Thank you.
1: And that supports FFA.
3: Yes.
4: Brady Mullett, Clemson City High School. I'd like to echo the same things that Dr. Lehman and Wes and Lori spoke about. We've had a lot of changes here. The one thing I really want to kind of bring up, though, has been really, really neat to see is the implementation of our cell phone law. And what we've seen at lunch has been really, really kind of neat and exciting is that kids are actually having conversations and playing games and things. We've even started having some kids talking about bringing in board games for a game table to come out at lunch because some kids really don't always know how to interact very well like that. And I know it's only been 4 days, but it's been a great 4 days. So I do feel like that at the beginning of the year, our freshman orientation was well attended. And also, we have had, I don't want to jinx anything, but a very, very smooth start to the year. Very smooth start to the year. So thank you so much for all those who have reached out and have been there during our meetings and times. I thank you.
1: Yeah, I'd like to echo the kickoff of the year and like to celebrate that, having that opportunity to have everyone in the auditorium and just the energy there. It's may not always be easy for all of them to get up that on that Monday morning early and come in, but just a lot of excitement there. So other celebrations?
5: I would like to celebrate. Has it been 4 days? 4 days. I like data. 25% of our days have been two-hour delays already, so I'd like to celebrate that. My son was very happy about that, a little extra sleep that one day just to get in the routine of things. So I'll celebrate a great start of the school year as well, and even a two-hour delay that throws a wrench in some things. So great job.
1: Any other celebrations? Not. Mr. Mullett, you're back up.
3: All right. Okay. Good evening, everyone. Thank you.

0: You. I would like to share a little bit with the community and the school board about our MTSS process at the middle school this year. So MTSS, the artist formerly known as RTI, stands for multi-tiered support systems. And it's a real fancy way of saying for our students who need extra help academically during the school day, we are providing now a process for how we address the needs of those students. Now, there's some, it can be a little, I won't say complicated, but it can be, there's a process to it, and it's taken quite a while to get this process ironed out. For the last 4 years at Indian Springs, kind of our motto for our staff and our community is knowing your kids. And years ago, we started this process when we talked about, we meet with kids in small groups after an instruction is done. Like, what is the role of the educator, the facilitator of knowledge? What is your role in the room when those kids are working on a project? So you are there working with students, you're pulling a small group back. That top arrow there, I call that a rigorous check for understanding. It didn't all fit in the arrow, so we had to shorten it down to CFU. And really what that means is, if you're instructing, or you're getting your kids talking with one another with purpose? So do you pose a question to them and ask them to discuss it for a little bit? And then I'm really intentional about this. I think you can learn so much from kids by hearing them talk with one another. And that can be such a quick, formal assessment right there. And so we really want to get our teachers, get kids talking with purpose, and then listen to them. Because if they can master it and they can talk about it, then you know you're on the right page. But if you hear some conversations and you're not hearing what you, okay, that should be for you, be like, we got to reteach this right now. So the other arrow, relationships, a couple years back, we really focused on this idea of I don't want to say trauma-informed education, but how you build rapport with kids, some strategies to build relationships with them. Do you know them as individuals? You know, do teachers know, you know, if you're a student, what some of your hobbies are or what kind of music you like, to make that connection? Because especially with teenagers, they may look at you a little different because you're the adult in the room, but if they know that maybe you like to fish and they like to fish, you've got a connection with them. So that's important. So we spoke about, excuse me, that school year about how important relationships are. Data meetings, which I'm going to get to here in just a second. That is something that's been going on at the middle school for years now. The way we collect data and what we can has changed a little bit. But we meet regularly with our teachers to look at which students are struggling, which students need help, which students have mastered skills that we can swap this student out for this student. So we have to be intentional about that. The last one is the idea of collaborative work. For many years, we have talked about how you show mastery of content. And do you need 50 grades per nine-week period in the grade book? Or do you need a couple different examples of which kids can really show you mastery of content, whether it be a presentation, whether it be a project, whether it be a Socratic seminar, whether it be a rubric that you're using on a particular assessment or a particular assignment? So the idea of collaborative work, really, are you getting kids ingrained in their learning more than just maybe traditional type of work? All of those arrows point to this idea of us knowing our students as individuals. That last arrow, the big gray one, is MTSS, because we believe that every one of those smaller arrows encompasses the idea of how you know your kids as individuals and how we're meeting their needs. So before I even start with our MTSS process, this is kind of the catalyst for what we do, is knowing our students. And if you really want to know where it came from, if you've been around here long enough, I worked at Northern Heights with Debbie Howard and Susan Fricke, and for years they had the best data. And I asked them, "What is your trick? Every year it was, I just know my students. I know what they need, and I know how to meet their needs. And so that's kind of where that came from. So if you ever see them in the grocery store, you can thank them for the logo we've got. Real quick, so last year's I Learned data from the middle school, we did see some improvements. We still have some work to do. There's no doubt about that. This is the opinion of Wes Mullett here. I've never been a huge catalyst for iLearn driving what we do, but if it's a way that we're going to be measured, we have to do the best we can. So it has to be something we examine and has to be something that we focus on. So on the left-hand side, ELA and science, the bolded score is how the proficiency rating for the summative, and in the parentheses was the state average. So you can see those green areas, that's how much higher we were than the state average in the areas of ELA and science. In math, now math has been an area where we know we have to pay some attention to. We know that. And this is part of this process here that we're talking about today. So in those areas, we're not above the state average, but we have shown growth in two of the three. So there's some good information. There's some things to celebrate. There's also work to do still, and we know that. So when we look at, go ahead, Seth. So what we've done this year is due to some scheduling changes and some changes we had to make in staffing, it kind of worked out for us to evolve to this MTSS process. So in the core focus, we are really working on prioritizing our Tier 1 instruction and even Tier 2 in the Gen Ed setting. So we are intentionally targeting skills that our students need. Now, when I say the Gen Ed setting, we're not omitting any other students. So that's not what we're doing. But because we have a different process for students who may have some of our unique learners. But so that Gen Ed setting is what we're really focusing on. We have a dedicated time each day for every grade level in which we have core teachers and related arts teachers pushing in to help students who have academic needs in the area of math and language arts. Indiana Code requires it for math for those students who are not at a high enough proficiency level, but we feel that ELA is not far behind, and so we went ahead and created this process for both subject areas. There is built-in collaboration twice a month, so our teachers can examine what data we're collecting or discuss observations they're making about kids. Even though I learn or another piece of information we're collecting may tell us something, I still think it's vital for a teacher to say, I've seen this child master this. That's important. I still think that is reliable data. And then finally, that third column, how this process is going to evolve. It's new. And so we have teachers that, you know, like, I've never done this before. So what we do now may look very different than what we're doing in April. I mean, the kids could swap out groups. How we approach it, also, too, the hope is that we get so many kids who are meeting the goals and their checkpoints that instead of intervention groups, we're having to swap out to do, like, enrichment time activities for kids during this time. And what we want to make sure that we are clear with those final expectations is students not currently receiving MTSS will be clearly defined and spelled out. What that means is that if a student is not to report to flight time, it's what we call it, is because they've hit certain benchmarks. Okay?
1: Great.
0: All right, so we have incorporated this 30-minute flight time for every grade level. And because we did some mixing around of our related arts schedule, all of our related arts classes at the middle school are done for every student by noon. So that gives the rest of the day for our related arts teachers to push into intervention classrooms throughout the rest of the day. Most of our related arts teachers have a background in either English or math. And so it is a seamless transition for them to come in and help. So it's kind of a co-teaching experience for them. We really look at those students that are at risk, and we go through that for our data analysis that we have. Students who have IEPs, they work with their resource teachers. So during these times for each grade level, the resource teachers also have time in their rooms where students on their caseload are coming in for support as well. To give you a little bit of context to this is that, you know, we have 800 kids at Indian Springs. We have over 200 students with IEPs. And we probably will eclipse 6504 plans, I would say, by the end of next week. We have a few in referral right now. The only reason I tell you that is we have students that we have needs, but if we also put some of these interventions in place, there may be students who would have qualified in the future that we can maybe provide them some support to potentially, know that the word avoid is the right word, but we're trying to do everything we can to make sure we have students that are making gains that they need to make. The right-hand column there is the participation. So for each grade level, each day for 30 minutes, you see the numbers of who we're able to pull. And so of our 804 students currently, we're able to provide intervention support for 293 of them. So we're pretty proud with that number, that we're able to do that. Now, keep in mind, too, depending on what skill we're working on or what topic kids could swap out. So it's not just, okay, I'm a flight time student, I'm in flight time the rest of the year. Now, that's not the case, because depending on what we're working on, how we align with the checkpoint collaboration that we do and what skills we're working on, kids could swap in and out. Also, too, if you're a student who's in flight time and you get you don't have to attend, our other activity classes could be a class like life sports, coding, we have Indiana weather, so we have some enrichment classes those kids could go to. We progress monitor, so we're constantly looking at this and tracking student growth. And then we actually have some data logging we do for our students that we have some of the most concerns with. So we actually have a form that we would fill out for them. Some of our students, if we do want to take a closer look at their learning styles, and we will look at an evaluation, maybe for resource services, having an MTSS form with that student that we've tried this for 6 weeks, it was not effective. We tried this for 6 weeks, it wasn't effective. That's vital data when you look at how students are identified or receive special ed services or different services here. So we want to make sure that we are documenting and tracking students, they're tracking their learning and how they're doing. Okay, so one of the things that we really were intentional about with this is during this 30-minute intervention block, it's teachers working with kids. And right now, and it may change, but we've kind of said this is kind of a no technology time. So you are working with kids. If you're working with a literacy group, you're reading a book, you're talking about the book, you're maybe working vocabulary. If you're working with a group of students who need intervention in math, you have whiteboards, manipulatives, you're working through problems, you're having discussions about how that problem needs to be solved or what steps that are taken. And it's not that there is not value in digital programs. I'm not saying that. But you've got a short amount of time to really get with a group of students to work with them. So right now we're saying let's keep this a no technology zone. They occur daily, with the sole exception of the first Wednesday of the month. That is when we have collaboration time for our teachers, and we really give them. I haven't seen how it works yet, but what we suggested was every kid that should have a flight time for that grade level, or all the kids, we're going to send them to the cafeteria, and all the teachers will collaborate, and the principals will supervise these kids, it'll kind of be like a lunch period for them, which is not a big deal. So we've carved out some time in which we are freeing up teachers to collaborate, because if you don't provide them the time, they don't really have time to look at data to determine who needs what remediation. And then we will, the integrity and protocols, we just make sure that those students maintain the intervention group for a 3 to 6 week cycle. And we don't do that for a way to, if a kid masters a skill quickly, that's fine. But what we have to be a little careful of is as you switch groups, they're going to different locations. It's important they have that consistency for the kids and for the staff as well. I did this at an elementary school years ago, and it was important that kids knew where they were going for a set amount of time, like I'm going to this room at this time. And so we want to maintain that integrity with our middle school students. And we also have worked on a guest teacher protocol. So just to make sure that our guest teachers, when they sub, they know exactly what the process is. So we put some parameters in place for there. This is just an example. We had some conversations with teachers. You know, what does a quick intervention look like? If you're familiar with the gradual release of responsibility, the I do, we do, you do. And so we wanted to make sure that we gave teachers an example of, okay, you got a 5-minute warm-up. You have modeling, even if it's a reteaching skill. You got to model. You should model everything we do. And then we give students a chance to independently practice that. That's the you do part. We give feedback, and then we assess. And then if we're hitting our mark, then we maybe move on to the next skill. But if we assess, we realize we still need some more support, we start over again. And so that just kind of gives you a little bit of an idea of what the process is. And when we talked with our teachers, okay, let's just give you kind of a roadmap as to what the 30 minutes could look like. Okay, last slide. And then just finally, you know, the attendance piece for this and the collaboration piece is vital. we need to make sure that everybody is ingrained in this process. And so even if I am a related arts teacher and I am pushing in for this intervention time, I have to be part of that collaborative process. I have to know what skills we're working on. I have to know why we're pulling the kids we're pulling, what the data says, and what we're going to do with them. And then after that, then we'll recalibrate groups. So it very much so is a collaborative effort. It is not simply, hey, the English language arts and the math teachers, we're going to determine groups and what skills. You guys are just here to help. They need to be involved in that process. So this is kind of all hands on deck at the middle school. So my hope is that at the end of the year, we can come back to you and maybe share that this was how much this benefited students. And if we find that there's a few chinks in our armor and we have to pivot, we will. But so this is something we've talked about for a long time at the middle school, a robust intervention process. And so we're gonna try it this year. So if kids or families in the community talk about flight time, this is what it is. So any questions?
1: I got one question related to.
0: I'll do my best to answer.
2: Yeah, one question really. Are we evaluating what we teach and how we teach in this process, or are we just evaluating a child?
0: So I think we're evaluating how effective our teaching is, you know? And so, like, we all know that we teach from the state standards. You know, we've got curriculum maps and everything of that nature. And so as the educators, you know, if we have groups of students that are not meeting their goal, obviously we need to reteach that. So this could be very vital for us to look at, okay, we've always taught these skills in this order, or we've taught it this way, and we have this many kids who need intervene during this for this particular skill. Maybe we should re-examine, is this best practice? Are we doing this in the right order, or is it developmentally appropriate? So does that answer your question?
2: Sort of.
0: Okay. So we're kind of using, I would say this. I think it will be a very good tool to see if what we're instructing in the order and the way we're instructing is as effective as what we think. Is that better?
2: Yeah.
0: All right.
3: For the 293 kids in flight time, are those like level two, or how are they defined? How did we end up on?
0: So what we looked at was we started by looking at the checkpoint three from last year. That's how we started because we had to start the fall groups. Like, we had to hit the ground running, and here's why. Because when we had X amount of teachers to do activity times, if we didn't have a set number of kids in the intervention groups, then that meant that our enrichment classes could have 40 or 50 kids. That's a lot to manage. Right. And so we are looking at specific criteria that we kind of put in place. Now, I would say this. If something changes with cut scores, or we look at how the state evaluates, because we have iLearn checkpoints. That's really what we have to use right now. If the state comes down and they say, okay, we're going to change these to mean that if you were, you know, approaching proficiency, now you're actually at proficiency, then what we can do is we can recalibrate our groups to look at, okay, maybe we don't need X amount of kids in intervention. We can open up an enrichment class, you can do another life sports class, or open up weights, you know, or something like that. So it'll be a process, and I know that's probably not the best answer right now. I just, we'll have to see how things unfold. Sure. And then see what modifications we need to make.
3: Thank you.
4: Your no tech time, how much pushback do you get on that?
0: Well, we're day four. I haven't heard anything.
4: Okay.
0: So,
4: okay.
0: But it's early. You know,
4: yeah.
0: This is the other thing. I think that there were some who haven't had to do this because of what they've, you know, I won't name it, but my family consumer science teacher has a math background. You know, she's very capable of working with kids in mathematics, but she's taught this content in the subject area for a while. But if you really look at it from the perspective of, okay, you're going to be working with this group of kids, this is the skill we're working on, and it's not like she has to pull out a specific curriculum or anything. It is like, what is just good practice? Okay.
4: Yeah.
0: Like, if it's math and you're working on number sense, or you're working on, I didn't challenge the teacher. I said, just think of the top three skills that you routinely see that kids struggle with. If anything, work on that, you know? So we will see how it goes. I think what they'll find is when you have 30 minutes with a group of kids and whatever you're working on, the time will go by very quickly. Mm-hmm. And so I think they'll find, too, that there's certain things that are always true about literacy. You know, just you're reading a book, you're talking about, you're reflecting on the book and everything. So there's just a lot of things that you can always do. And I don't want people to think that it is something that is so detailed that they have to study the night before for it. Anything else?
5: Mr. Mullen, okay, so is this two or one sessions of 30 minutes a day, one for math and one for English?
0: It meets at the same time. It meets at the same time. It's a great question. So, and if we have students who need both, then 1 3- to 6-week window, they might be in an ELA time. Then the next time they would switch to a math time. So it is one session for grade 6, one for 7, and one for 8.
5: And so all the rest of the periods in the morning until noon are regular math classes and
0: yes.
5: English classes?
0: This does not replace any core classes. So students at the middle school still get their, well, grade 6 and 7 get their 5 cores and intervention time. Grade 8, they have 4 cores, kind of our schedule with, I think Lori mentioned, the CTE courses. So they alternate between intro to business and intro to computer science. But they don't miss core classes. They don't miss related arts. And so obviously they don't miss launch either. So a kid could go back and forth between English and math depending on what their needs are. Anything else?
6: I appreciate what you and your team are doing, obviously, identifying these kids. I mean, I think I've said it in this room before. I had somebody tell me that your school district is already too big. You don't need to grow because there's no way you can individualize and understand the kids. And this says, yes, we can. So appreciate that.
0: Yep. Thank you.
6: With that, we'll move on. I do not believe we have any public comment this evening. We'll move on to consent agenda. Are there any questions or comments regarding the consent agenda? If there are none, I would entertain a motion for approval.
2: I move we approve consent items.
3: I'll second.
6: A motion and a second. Any further discussion? Hearing none, we'll do a roll vote. Mary Ann?
7: Yes.
6: Kate?
5: Yes.
6: Chad?
3: Yes.
7: Did you hear me? Yes. Yep.
6: Yeah. James?
2: Yes.
6: Jill?
8: I abstain. I was not at the work session.
6: Lisa?
9: Yes.
6: Tom?
4: Abstain.
6: And Heather?
9: Yes.
6: Motion passes and I'm a yes also. Motion passes with 7 yes votes and 2 abstentions. Next item on the agenda is approved project financing process and authorized notice of hearing.
3: Todd Fleetwood's going to share on that.
10: Yes, thank you, Mr. Smith, Mr. Lehman. So at the last board meeting, Mr. Shoemaker from Stiefel was also here as we presented our needs as well as our current debt position and our history there. So tonight, after consulting with Ice Miller, who is our bond counsel, they recommend, and there's a in your packet also is the timeline that they have here. There's several actions that we typically do. If you've been here for a few years here, we've done this in the past. But so tonight we're basically just asking for the board to approve or to authorize to move forward with the project, proposed project, the financing process, and also the public hearing. So part of this process, we will have to advertise a public hearing, and so that will have to be put in the paper prior to, of course, the board meeting here in September. So it gives us enough time to go ahead and do those items there. This does not authorize the issuance of the bonds or anything like that at this point, but it does move us down the road as far as selling the bonds here, which will be, if we follow the timeline that Ice Miller presented, we're looking at the purchase agreement at the 1st of November and being able to sell the bonds before the end of the year. So But yeah, any questions, or again, this is information that we did share at the last meeting. I do have in your packet tonight as well the timeline from Ice Miller and also a copy of the presentation from last board meeting as well.
6: Any questions?
5: Is there an amount on that, on the bonds? How many bonds and how much money?
10: Yeah, again, that information won't be released quite yet, but that'll be part of the public hearing. But as you remember, last board meeting, Mr. Shoemaker presented that the levy was also included in there, that it was 9.275 was the levy that we would be targeting, which is a reduction from current year. And then also in your packet from last meeting, too, was the bond or the project needs. And so this bond we're looking at, boy. My glasses out here. Just under 5.4 million is what the bond need for the 26 GO bond would be for.
6: Other questions?
5: And so this vote is just to progress the.
6: It just allows the process to start. That's it. Okay. It does nothing other than again allow Todd and our administration to begin the process. Other questions, comments? If there are none, I'd entertain a motion for approval.
8: I will motion for approval of moving forward with the proposed project and financing process and authorize the required notice of public hearing.
1: Second.
6: A motion and a second. Any further discussion? Hearing none, we'll move to a roll vote. Mary Ann?
8: Yes.
6: Kate?
5: Yes.
6: Chad?
3: Yes.
6: James?
1: Yes.
6: Jill?
7: Yes.
6: Lisa?
9: Yes.
6: Tom?
11: Yes.
6: Heather?
9: Yes.
6: I am yes also. The motion passes unanimously. And again, I appreciate our team's work on this and the vision that the district has had in maintaining our facilities and actually being able to lower the tax rate. Next item is approval of naming rights, memorandum of understanding for the CTE building.
12: Yes, I have Lori Hewer is going to introduce our guest here and share about this process a little bit.
13: Thank you. If you recall last spring, Mrs. Reef and myself brought in the Bridging the Gap documents where we started the sponsorship opportunities for the new CTE building. Mr. Smith has heard us give the presentation many times to different community organizations. We will be bringing a lot of donations to you in the near future as this project continues to unfurl. But one that we want to bring to your attention tonight is the Memorandum of Understanding for the supporting naming rights of the CTE building to the Steel Dynamics Structural and Rail Division. So we have Clay Gross with us tonight from Steel Dynamics, and this is Lori Shipman, the Executive Director of the Whitley County Collaborative. We're happy to answer any questions you might have about the Memorandum of Understanding, but we're asking for that approval tonight.
6: Can you lay out what that funding looks like, or one of you lay out what that funding looks like and the time period? Yeah, I know there's a where's the big check?
3: Yeah, where's the jumbo novelty?
11: I think you'd rather have one than a bank with cash.
6: Yes. Yeah, yeah.
13: Sure. So the naming rights of the CTE building is a $500,000 donation to the building project in general. It can go for equipment, upgrades, furniture, everything for the CTE building and the programs that are specifically located in that facility.
6: And that's a five-year term?
13: It is a five-year renewable term. They get first right of refusal. We will have that for the next 5 years. We're working on the signage and all of those things now.
6: Questions, comments? I think this is wonderful, and I know that having been involved in many things in the community over the years, SDI has truly been an amazing partner for Whitley County as a whole.
4: So I'd like to thank you for letting me show up tonight, present this on behalf of the management team and probably about 1,000 teammates that call SRD home. We're very appreciative of the opportunity to provide something that invests back in the youth and the education systems for Whitney County, SDI is a, I tell the guys there when we go through hiring, I've probably worked for more steel companies than anybody else within SDI. And I'm very happy to be where I am in this point of my career. Matter of fact, I go back to when Mark Millett, who's just retiring, he was my melt shop manager. He had my job back when we worked at Nucor in Crawfordsville. So I love what SDI does for their teammates and for local communities, and this is a great blessing for us to be able to share. So thank you.
6: Thank you.
12: Thank you.
6: Any other questions, comments?
3: I think we need to get like a photo op here of like the transfer of the small check or the real check, right?
13: And we'll do a big ribbon cutting and everything signage is done. And Jason Flint is the CFO of Steel Dynamics Structural and Rail, and he's worked with us through this whole thing. He was unfortunately not able to be here.
7: Controller.
13: Unable to be here today. So we're grateful that Clay could come, but we will do the official ribbon cutting when we have the building ready to open.
3: Sounds great.
6: Thank you. We have a motion for approval.
2: I move that we approve the memorandum of understanding for the CTE building.
9: I'll second.
6: A motion and a second. Any further discussion? Hearing none, we'll move to a vote. Mary Ann?
14: Yes.
6: Kate?
5: Yes.
6: Chad?
3: Yes.
6: James?
2: Yes.
6: Jill?
5: Yes.
6: Lisa?
14: Yes.
6: Tom?
9: Yes.
6: Heather?
14: Yes.
6: And I am yes also. The motion passes unanimously. Next item on the agenda is the approval of transportation handbook edit.
12: Yes, that edit is in your board packet. Any questions as presented?
6: Are there any questions or comments? If there are none, I would move. I would ask if for a motion.
3: This was yours, Chad. I got it. I make a motion we approve the transportation handbook edit.
2: Second.
6: A motion and a second. Any further discussion? Hearing none, we'll move to a vote. Mary Ann?
14: Yes.
6: Kate?
5: Yes.
6: Chad?
3: Yes.
6: James?
2: Yes.
6: Jill?
5: Yes.
6: Lisa?
14: Yes.
6: Tom?
9: Yes.
6: Heather?
14: Yes.
6: I'm yes also. Motion passes unanimously. Next item is approval of transportation and student services and safety director rate.
12: Yes, that change is listed in your board packet. Any questions pertaining to that?
6: If there are none, I'd ask for a motion for approval.
9: I recommend for the approval of the transportation and student services and safety director rate.
6: Motion.
14: I'll second.
6: A motion and a second. Any further discussion? Hearing none, we'll move to a vote. Mary Ann?
14: Yes.
6: Kate?
5: Yes.
6: Chad?
3: Yes.
6: James?
2: Yes.
6: Jill?
5: Yes.
6: Lisa?
14: Yes.
6: Tom?
9: Yes.
6: Heather?
14: Yes.
6: I'm yes also. Motion passes unanimously. That concludes our action items. General information. We now will move to interview candidates for the library board. The school board appoints how many?
5: Three
6: members of the library board, one of whom needed to resign their position, so we have an opening. We have it has become our practice to request candidates, applications for candidates, and board has an opportunity to interview them at one meeting, and then we'll vote at our next meeting. We have two candidates this time, Catherine Richards and Madeline Grable. Catherine, would you like to step up first?
15: I brought an informal resume. I hope I have enough copies if you'd like to pass them around. Just in case you want to reference it later. My name is Catherine Richards. I've lived in Thorn Creek Township for 13 years. When we moved here, I took 2 weeks vacation from my job just to unpack and kind of get organized. But during that 2 weeks, I took time away from all that made my first visit to the Peabody Library, and signed up to get my library card. And since then, I have borrowed books, I've borrowed electronic books, I've taken jewelry making classes, I've shown up when the Red Cross is there and donated blood. But I've also taken my grandkids when they were smaller to toddler time, and I don't know what they called it, but they had a thing where a lady taught you to paint a picture, and you'd take your grandkids or kids. And so I did that a number of times. We just have great memories from doing that. The penguin pictures still pop out every now and then. But we had a good time doing that. It was good programs being offered. Community involvement is important to our family. My son-in-law is a county commissioner. My daughter, Sarah Schumann, is a substitute teacher and has subbed in the offices at a couple of the schools, and they're active in their church. I also have grandkids in the school district. So this area is important to me, even though I've only lived here 13 years. As far as my background, I have a bachelor's in business administration. I'm certified in production and inventory control, and also certified in supply chain management. You know, I was thinking back on my years of volunteering, and I know I didn't think of everything, but when the kids were at Harlan Elementary, Leo Junior, Senior High, you know, I was volunteering at PTA carnivals or at car washes or standing on the street corner in Grable selling chicken. We did it all. And I can't remember how many years, but for a number of years, I was a girls' softball coach at the Harlan Park. So very active in the community and active with our kids and grandkids. We attended Faith Baptist Church for many years in Fort Wayne. I volunteered in the nursery. I taught kids Sunday school for many years. And I was on a number of committees, missions, Christian education, various committees. The way they were organized, if you were a chairman of a committee, you were automatically on what was called the Board of Managers. The Board of Managers really oversaw every aspect of the church. So we worked on budgets, approving budgets, monitoring budgets, personnel issues, programming decisions, building and maintenance decisions. You know, it's kind of like the school board. You are an overarching overseer, and that's what our Board of Managers was. We currently attend Pine Hills Church, where I've also worked in the nursery and the toddler room. Currently, I'm a greeter, and I'm on the offering counting team. And it's not on your sheet, but I also have volunteered for quite a few years with Whitley County Boomerang Backpacks. And last year, we packed around 260 bags of food for kids at Northern Heights and at Little Turtle. And I just think that's a great thing to support, and I love it. But I've also got a long work history, and the majority of that was at ITT Industries, a defense contractor in Fort Wayne, who's no longer there, sadly. But through the 35 years I was there, I worked in different departments, international marketing, production control, material control. I was on the first MRP2 selection and implementation team. I was an engineering development material coordinator and a purchasing agent. All these positions worked in a team environment. Communication and problem solving were critical. So the last 10 to 15 years were in procurement. I was authorized to spend millions of dollars a year on behalf of the company. I negotiated pricing, worked terms and conditions issues, issued purchase orders. Communication within internal departments, that was daily, working with engineering, program management, quality, all the departments, it was daily. And I also, on a daily basis, worked with my suppliers. So verbal and written communications were very important. Problem solving was also another daily thing. That got a little old sometimes, but that's the way it is. I had to solve invoice issues, quality issues, find workarounds to support the production floor, and assist the suppliers in resolving their issues. But when you work in the defense industry, there's a lot of rules and regulations and laws you have to follow. So I had to have a strong working knowledge of company policy, defense acquisition regulations, international trade rules. I mean, these are things where if you violate it, you can go to jail. So you take it pretty serious. Or the company can be levied a heavy fine and be subject to really intense scrutiny with audits. So you had to know what you were doing, and you had to do it the right way. I'd like to just quickly share a couple of examples from these two situations that I was personally involved with. The first one on the Church Board of Managers. We were reviewing a budget for approval, and I was looking at one of the staff members' salary and their package, and I said to the committee, it appears that one of our staff members has taken a reduction in pay. And they said, no, the staff member had requested to take a lower paycheck and put more into their retirement account. Well, that sounds logical, but it still didn't look right on paper. And I told them that. Well, when they looked into it further, there was a mistake, and it had to be corrected. Nobody that I know likes a mistake on their paycheck. So, you know, it affects people's daily lives. And then from my work-related experience, I had a supplier that made custom parts, and they were located in Florida. They were hit by a hurricane. I knew they could be out of commission for a long time. So I didn't just run to my management and say, oh, you got a problem. That's not how we operated. I came up with a plan. I evaluated the parts, when we would run out of inventory, came up with a plan of action, and called a meeting with the various departments, and shared with them where I wanted to, who I wanted to select as a new source. And that's what we did, which it was a lot of work involved with it when it's custom drawings. But the team supported me through that, helping the new supplier through all their questions and issues. And we never had one moment of downtime on the production floor because the plan worked so smoothly. But we worked as a team. And I think that's critical because no matter what information or skills or education I have, I don't know it all. Other people contribute what they know and what they've learned, and you work together to get the best outcome. I know you may have a couple of questions for me, but I'd like to close by saying that I understand that being a patron of the library is different than being on the board operating for the library. But I do believe that my years of varied experience can be put to good use in this capacity. The library is here to support the vision and goals of the citizens, the taxpayers that make this library possible for all of us, and I'd like to support the community as a member of the board.
6: Thank you. Questions?
2: I got two questions.
15: I hope they're easy.
2: Not too bad. What things do you feel that your presence on the board could improve with the library? Well, I mean, if, as a patron, what would you like to see? I get that you can't change it like this, but what things would you like to see improved? And the second question is how do you feel your influence, what do you feel your influence would bring to the library board as a whole?
15: I'll do the second one first. I think I bring some real logical, analytical thinking through the process, not an emotional thing, but a logical process of what's the best solution, what's the best way to move forward. But I also think that I'm willing to listen to others, and the ones that have been on the board for a period of time obviously have experience that I don't have. So I'm willing to listen and consider other people's inputs or ideas, consider all the options. As far as improvement, you know, the library has a lot of great programs. You know, you can go in there and you can borrow a movie on tape. You can go in there and take a jewelry making class. They have a lot of great offerings. But when you just focus in and narrow in on what's important, it's the books. And I include the hard copy and the electronic books. I just think we have to really make sure that we're emphasizing reading. You know, I'm in that senior citizen category, but reading is really good to keep your mind active and alert. But then we have kids that can't spell, or kids that can't read, or kids that can't write in complete sentences. And I think a lot of it goes back that they didn't read and they weren't read to. And then you have infants where the moms are, they're just so desperate to keep the kids quiet and behaved that they're constantly putting a device in front of them. And they're looking at their phone while they're feeding the baby instead of talking to the baby, reading to the baby, singing to the baby. I just think it's critical, just reading. If nobody ever went to the library and took out a yard game, it's not going to impact our community. But if nobody takes out a book or reads a book to a child, that impacts our community. So that's what I think.
6: Other questions?
7: I just want to thank you for agreeing to interview for this position. And again, I really appreciate you stepping forward.
15: Mm-hmm. Well, I appreciate the opportunity. Thank you.
16: I just wanted to say real quick that I know this isn't the first time that you applied, and mm-hmm. I feel you're very qualified and anxious for this position. I think you'd be very good.
15: Thank you. So. Yeah, I was here, I believe it was in February, mm-hmm. and another candidate was selected, and so, yeah. So, but I appreciate the opportunity. Thank you.
6: Thank you. Madeline Graeb.
17: She's going to the library. So, I actually go by Maddie, but I've lived in Columbia City since I was 5. Don't ask me my age, please. I'm terrified. I'm getting ready to turn 30 on Monday. It's not exciting. But what you would like to know is about me. I actually worked at the library for about 10 years. I worked in various departments. I started out as a circulation clerk, moved into, oh gosh, where did I go? I went to circulation, and then I worked in technology, where I worked with actually coming into the schools and helping with the robotics. I helped Beth Gaff a lot with that. And then I moved to children's, where I was a youth. They have a different name for it now, but then I was basically like a youth coordinator or like a youth clerk. And what happened was is I did a lot of programming, got to hang out with a lot of the kids, the teenagers. It was a lot of fun. From there, I moved to another section of technical services where I actually repaired the books. So I was the person. So if you rip that page, yeah, that was me that taped it. Or if DVD wasn't working, I fixed it. It was an amazing experience. I now know how to fix books in my own personal library, which has come in handy with a dog. And then I also, before I left the library for a few years, I was a circulation manager. And so I actually ran the front desk. If you ever came into the library, I was probably one of the first few faces that you saw. I always greeted everybody. We talked with everybody. It was a lot of fun. You can't tell, I slightly miss it. But I no longer work there. I haven't worked there for about 2 years. I now work at Brotherhood Mutual in Fort Wayne. And I'm a payroll processor where I process payrolls and, yeah, process payrolls for churches, colleges, universities, camps. So I work a lot with finances, too. So I feel like I'm probably repeating myself a little bit if you received the letter with my application. So I'd love to know if you have questions of me.
6: Questions?
9: I'm curious on how you mix technology and hardback literature. I think Kitty talked a little bit about that, and I'd like to hear your ideas and your thoughts on that.
17: Like future goals or what the library is doing currently?
9: What the library is doing now and what it could be, how it could combine in the future. I think that's it's a fine line between the two.
17: It is, and unfortunately it's hard to determine that too. Because books are really important, especially with our children. We really want them to grow up reading these books. Unfortunately, technology, especially social media, is pushing a lot of people away from reading books. One of the things that we tried implementing at the library when I worked there was like reading clubs, reading book clubs. We still have those at the library currently. Many times you would have to implement certain programming ideas. So we pushed for online books like Libby, Hoopla. Libby used to be called Overdrive, if you ever used Overdrive. But then what we do now, or what the library did when I was there, is that we taught them more about technology with the books. So we're trying to show them that you can have both, but you want it to be, however it's useful for you. Because what we learned is that not everybody wants to read a physical book, or not everybody, it's easy for them to read a physical book. I have family members that they struggle with reading. It's not a big deal. You can listen to audiobooks. We created those ways that people could start enjoying books again by having like audiobooks. Or if you guys ever heard of the program Talking Books, Indianapolis does this great program that Peabody implemented where anybody that may be blind, we now have Braille books for them to order. Or we also have these little boxes that will read to them. It's a great project, and it's a great, it's basically just a really great opportunity for us, for the library to grow with that, especially as they encourage people to get more into reading. I don't want to dissuade from technology reading, especially with Libby or Hoopla, because unfortunately that's just kind of how the way is going in this world. We all have tablets, we all have iPhones, we all have phones, computers, everything. So why not incorporate it more into technology to encourage the reading, though? Does that help answer the question? Okay.
2: Same two questions.
17: Okay.
2: What things do you feel need to be improved or enhanced in the library, and how? And what do you feel your influence would bring to the library board?
17: So I actually watched your last board meeting on this question, and I've had a lot of time to think about it. I don't necessarily have any big ideas or changes at the moment because the library is getting ready to undergo a big construction project. Even right now on Saturday, they're getting ready to close down the parking lot because they have to redo it. But they're going to be shutting down the top level of the library for a couple of weeks. It's going to be probably about 3 to 4 week project. And what they're going to be doing is that they're going to be checking out books through the downstairs rooms, meaning that there's going to be limited resources at the moment. I don't know if I would go in and change anything personally. I would like to go in and listen and hear what the staff have to say. I think the things that I bring to the table is that I know the staff. I practically grew up with them. I actually grew up going to the library. I remember getting all my little stickers for the reading logs. I remember Kathy from Children's, and it was a great opportunity to actually work with Kathy then. But also, I bring to the table just that, the knowledge of the library. When I was a circulation manager, I had to go through many rigorous trainings and also go to conferences about the library. I understand about the property tax law that is coming into place, and I know that budgeting is getting ready to be cut for the library, which is going to be very hard. I would love to see ways that we could work around the budgeting cuts for the library and see ways that we can save money while also still holding up our, in a sense, a five-star value of our programs. But for the moment, that's all that I would say.
2: Thank you.
6: Mm-hmm. Other questions?
7: Well, I would just like to say thank you for coming forward. And there have been so many years where we couldn't find anyone that wanted to take these roles. And now we have a plethora of candidates that are just top-notch. And I appreciate both of you coming forward. And it's going to be a tough choice. But again, if you don't get on this time, keep trying.
3: Yeah, I'd like to just say we just have a beautiful library. And I know we talk about books and we hung up on technology, but sometimes that's just a safe place for people to go. They might need internet access, do their resume, those kind of things. I think there's just so many resources there that get overlooked sometimes. And I had no idea they're getting into a building project. So that's great.
17: Yeah, it's a pretty big project. What they're doing is that they are expanding areas for the staff to actually have a place to go and work. Because as of right now, circulation, the staff is just open to the public. So there's nowhere for them to go to actually work on any of the projects that need to be done. They have to do it with the public coming up to them and talking to them. which is not a bad thing. I love talking to anybody that came up to the front desk. It was so much fun. But it was hard too then, because we would fall behind on some of those projects. We would lose out on some of these things that we needed to get done. So having that extra space for the staff is a huge blessing to them.
0: I'm just uber impressed with the passion that both of you have.

0: again at our next meeting in, on the 8th. On the 8th, 7th is Labor Day.
1: Correct.
0: Next meeting on the 8th, the board will vote on which of you two will approve, so.
2: Do you mind if I ask a question?
0: Certainly.
2: With Spencer leaving, I understand that he was the treasurer. Is this position going to be the treasurer position, or will we be moving it to another person on the board?
0: That would be up to the board. I would, it would shock me.
2: That's what I was thinking, but I wasn't sure, because I know that when Spencer came up for renewal, he had asked about, or you guys had asked him about the treasurer position. So I just wanted a clarification.
0: I wouldn't expect that it, certainly it wouldn't be automatic. It, you know, my experience is that the board assesses who's the most qualified candidate, and really hard to step into a role like that.
2: It is.
0: Immediately.
2: Yes.
0: So.
2: Perfect. Thank you.
0: Thank you both again. Next item is 2025-2026 IREED 3 performance.
1: SS Slater is going to share an update on those results.
3: Thank you. As we shared earlier this week, the State Board of Education met last week and released IREED data for last year. They also approved, and we'll bring this here in a couple of weeks, they also approved cut scores and some data for ILEARN at the same board meeting. So we've got sort of an indication as to what the ILEARN data looks like right now as well, but this is about IREED. So just want to celebrate a little bit this year. Over the last 4 years, WCCS has seen pretty significant growth. In 2023, we had an 86% IREED pass rate with our third grade students. In 24, it was 88%. In 25, it was 92.4%. So this year, it's just shy of 94%, 93.7. As we were kind of looking at the data, we're 5 students away from hitting the state's benchmark of 95% across all of our elementary schools. So in terms of that growth, it's exciting to see. 100% of our students this year who are not categorized as special education passed, that was also the case last year. So as far as the work that we've got to do, that's kind of the target population we're working with. In 2025-22, I guess I'll say the other side of this, is the trends are going down in terms of special ed. So we had almost 50 students who did not pass in 2023. And this past year, we had 16 students who did not pass who were special education. So again, we're improving, as kind of Wes talked about MTSS. That work is happening pretty intensely in our elementary schools. And so it's exciting to see the sort of the fruits of the labor coming out in IREED in our IREED data. So 93.7 is the highest rate we've had ever for Willie County. That includes going back pre-COVID with the test results. So again, our teachers are doing some great work. As you all know, a couple of years ago, we implemented our literacy coaches. We worked with Science of Reading, kind of integrated some of that work. And so those teachers are continuing to work through that. This year we're working into third and fourth and fifth grade. Primarily those coaches have worked at the early foundational K through two level. And now we're moving into 3, 4, 5. Again, not just to support those teachers, but also to make sure that all of those students, again, going back 3 years, our fourth graders were in that 2024 group. Again, to make sure that those students have those foundational skills before they move into middle school. So, again, just to continue that work. But, again, this is a celebration. Mary Raber, in the last 4 years, has gone from 73% on their IREED pass rates to 97.3%. So in 4 years, they've grown, 24, 25 points. Northern Heights has had continued consistency. They've been above the 95% benchmark 3 years in a row. When you get to that point, it's really difficult to have sustained success. You know, 1% or 2% is one student. And so that becomes difficult. But again, they've had the sustained success. I think it was 1, 2, and 1 over the last couple of years, or 2, 1, and 2. So again, that's exciting to see. Little Turtle, again, had the largest 1 year gain with nearly 8% over last year. And I think that tells the story a little bit about cohorts, in that a couple

0: of students can create some big swings. And so that is a piece that we really want to kind of emphasize is we're looking at 5 students right now. That's sort of the number that will get us to the 95%. Obviously, we're looking at 16 that'll get us to 100%. But in terms of that state benchmark, that 5 or 6 students is really going to put us at and above sort of where we want to be in terms of state recognition across all of our elementary schools, but obviously celebration for that as well at each of our schools, as we can kind of recognize the work that our teachers are doing, that our families are doing, and ultimately that our kids are doing. So just want to present that data tonight. A couple of weeks, we'll also present some iLearn data, and that's pretty exciting. The only other thing I want to point out is this past year's group of students, I think we had about 288 fourth graders this year, and 50% of those kids passed iRead as second graders. And then obviously nearly the other 50% passed last year. So that number continues to increase too, is the number of kids who are passing as second graders, which improves the ability for us to provide that targeted intervention, because it's a smaller group of kids that we have to work with. So that's exciting to see, and we're just appreciative of the work our teachers are doing across every one of our schools, across the board. Any questions?
1: Is the iLearn is coming in September?
0: iLearn data will be publicly released September 1st. We've kind of seen the data because it is released on a student-by-student basis, so we can calculate that. It looks good. There's obviously some areas for improvement always, but there's some good growth that we're seeing in ELA and in math at all of our schools. So it'll be good to be able to present that. And much like Mr. Mullett said, targeted interventions are happening partly not just because of the state law, but there's a lot of work going into math interventions this year and beyond, because the state's math scores have been lagging behind its ELA scores in iLearn for the last several years.
2: Seth, could you give the figures, percentages, and their increase for COESI?
0: So COESI's been in iRead, you're talking? Over the last couple of years, COESI, we're talking 50 kids. So one or two students creates significant swings. Last year, COESI was at 92.86, so 93%. They had 2 additional students this year that did not pass. So based on the cohort size, the drop, it looks worse than it really is. And that's we don't want to take anything away from the teachers, right, the work they're doing. We've also seen, to that point, changing demographics at COESI, and partly because the Montessori program is pushing students to COESI primarily. So we're seeing some of those high-need populations increasing at COESI. I think the data we looked at this week is a 30% increase in free and reduced lunch students at COESI over the last 3 years. So that number drops, but again, next year it could be 97% with a different cohort, and we're hoping that that's the case.
2: Okay. Well, there's no intent to say it's teacher fault at all.
0: No, not at all. No.
2: But again, do you have then Little Turtles? You just said that there was an 8% increase. What percentage are we looking for Little Turtle?
0: Last year, Little Turtle was 85.6%. So last year, I'll go down through that. COESI was 92.9. Little Turtle was 85.6. Mary Raber was 94.1. And Northern Heights was 99%.
2: Okay.
1: And in reality, COESI probably gained more with the 30% influx of free and reduced. I mean, that's a win, really, even though the number went down.
0: Yeah, and the other cool thing about the data that we've seen is nearly 100% of our free and reduced lunch students did pass. So that piece is there. I think I saw 98.85% of our free and reduced lunch students passed iRead this year. Again, super exciting to see. It's that special ed population. Depending on the needs of those particular students in that given cohort, that's where we've got to make sure our targeted intervention services are being provided.
3: Seth, I just wanted to interject here. Just being on the board back when we started looking at our scores from the standpoint of what actionable steps are we taking to improve this and to have, you know, better outcomes for the kids. We knew there was a lot of work to be done both in reading and in math. And, you know, with initiative fatigue, if we had tried two big initiatives at one time, we were looking at a failure because you cannot spread the resources so thin as to do two initiatives at one time. So just historically, we knew that we would be working on reading first and that math would eventually get that same attention. So as we look forward to the results coming in October, I think it is, just having that historical view of knowing that we know that the time is coming for our attention and resources to be put on math. I just wanted to share a little bit of that historical background.
0: Yeah, thank you for that. And that also comes with iLearn checkpoints and the frameworks that have changed over the last couple of years, which actually give us more tools to be able to see improvements in math at the third, fourth, fifth grade level. Again, from a reading standpoint, we've got resources this year. We'll be working through an ELA adoption for third, fourth, and fifth grade to kind of push that math intervention and that science of reading into the upper grade levels, utilizing some of the UFLY materials and other pieces that again, we hope will help fill the gaps.
4: Any other questions, comments? Appreciate everybody's work on this. Obviously, reading is incredibly important for someone's life in general and certainly their academic career. So thank you for all the work that goes into that. Next meeting is September 8th. That's on Tuesday, again, the day following Labor Day. And then regular board meeting is Monday, September 21st. And with that, we're adjourned. Thank you, everyone.

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